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1: 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Addressing the gathering at 250th Independence Day celebration of the United States in New Delhi yesterday, Dr. Jaishankar said that India and US must always be clear about zero tolerance for terrorism, and that is why their counter-terrorism cooperation is so important. He said that both nations have a common interest in de-risking the global economy and providing the world with more choices. Mentioning the visit of U.S. Secretary of State and NSA Marco Rubio, Dr. Jaishankar said this visit highlights the significance of India-U.S. ties in contemporary times. He added that a year ago, Prime Minister Narendra Modi and U.S. President Donald Trump set out a pathway for the further development of both nations' enduring partnership. U.S. President Donald Trump dialed Secretary of State Marco Rubio during an event celebrating America's 250 years of independence at Bharat Mandapam in New Delhi yesterday. U.S. President described Prime Minister Narendra Modi as a friend and stated that ties between the two nations had never been closer. He even called himself a big fan of PM Modi. Mr. Trump said India can count on him 100%.
2: I just want to say hello to everybody. I love the Prime Minister. Modi is great. He's my friend. I just want to say a very good evening to everybody. It's morning here and it's evening there. And I just want to say you're great. And we've never been closer to India. And India can count on me 100% and our country.
1: U.S. President's remarks came amid Mr. Rubio's four-day visit to India. Mr. Rubio met Prime Minister Modi on Saturday, followed by his meetings with External Affairs Minister S. Jaishankar and National Security Advisor Ajit Doval yesterday. President Draupadi Murmu will present 66 Padma Awards at the first civil investiture ceremony for 2026 to be held in Rashtrapati Bhavan today. During the ceremony to be attended by Vice President C.P. Radhakrishnan, Prime Minister Narendra Modi and Union Home Minister Amit Shah, among others, the President will confer 2 Padma Vibhushan, 6 Padma Bhushan and 58 Padma Shri Awards. For the year 2026, the President has approved conferment of 131 Padma Awards, including 5 Padma Vibhushan, 13 Bhushan and 113 Shri Padma Shri Awards. The remaining Padma Awardees will be conferred in the second round of the ceremony to be held later. In West Bengal, BJP candidate Debangshu Panda has won the Falta Assembly seat by a margin of over 1 lakh votes. Mr. Panda defeated his nearest rival and CPIM's candidate Shambhunath Kurme, who secured with 40,645 votes. The repoll in Falta was held in all 285 booths on May 21 under the security blanket of around 35 companies of Central Forces. Prime Minister Narendra Modi has congratulated BJP candidate Debangshu Panda for winning the Falta Assembly repoll with a record margin. In a social media post, the Prime Minister said that the victory indicates the unwavering faith of the people of West Bengal towards BJP. Union Home Minister Amit Shah has said that the government has made special provisions to exclude all tribal communities from the ambit of the Uniform Civil Code, UCC, ensuring that their rights are fully protected. Addressing the Janjati Sanskritik Samagam in New Delhi, Mr. Shah said the UCC will not infringe upon any tribal rights. The Central Board of Secondary Education, CBSE, has extended the last date for obtaining scanned photocopies of answer books for Class 12 board examination by one more day until today, CBSE said.

0: big fan of Prime Minister Modi. And in IPL cricket, Delhi Capitals beat Kolkata Knight Riders by 40 runs at Eden Gardens in Kolkata. President Draupadi Murmu will present the Padma Awards at the first civil investiture ceremony at Rashtrapati Bhavan this evening. Padma Awards, one of the highest civilian awards of the country, are conferred in three categories: Padma Vibhushan, Padma Bhushan and Padma Shri. In the first civil investiture ceremony of 2026 today, the President will confer 66 Padma Awards, including 2 Padma Vibhushan, 6 Padma Bhushan and 58 Padma Shri. The remaining Padma Awards will be given in the second round of the civil investiture ceremony to be held later. We have a report.
1: This year, the government has announced a total of 131 Padma Awards. These include 5 Padma Vibhushan, 13 Padma Bhushan and 113 Padma Shri Awards. Among the awardees, 19 are women, while 16 individuals will be awarded posthumously. The Padma Awards, namely Padma Vibhushan, Padma Bhushan and Padma Shri, are amongst the highest civilian awards of the country. Instituted in the year 1954, these awards are announced on the occasion of Republic Day every year. The award seeks to recognize work of distinction and is given for distinguished and exceptional achievements in various fields and disciplines, including art, literature, education, sports, medicine, social work, science and engineering, public affairs and trade and industry. Priya Mondal, Akashwani News, Delhi.
0: News Services Division of Akashwani will broadcast special programs as part of a series People's Padma on Akashwani.
2: We launched an environmental protection movement, forest conservation, for about 6 years together. Because the importance of Darjeeling Hill Forest had hardly been known.
3: मेरा शोध विशेष रूप से इस क्षेत्र में रहा, जिसमें पत्ती के झुलसा और झोंका रोग के लिए रोगरोधी किस्मों का विकास मैंने किया.
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0: In these episodes, we provide listeners insights into the work and life of Padma awardees. To listen to the episodes, tune into 100.1 Akashwani Gold today from 9:10 a.m. onwards. It can also be heard on News on AIR app and News on AIR official YouTube channel. Union Home Minister Amit Shah has said that the government has made special provisions to exclude all tribal communities from the ambit of the Uniform Civil Code, UCC, ensuring that their rights are fully protected. Addressing the Janjati Sanskritik Samagam in New Delhi, Mr. Shah said the UCC will not infringe upon any tribal rights.
5: Narendra Modi Sarkar ke Guru Mantri ye nate.
6: As the Home Minister of the Narendra Modi government, I want to make it clear that no restriction of the UCC will apply to the tribal world or any tribal individual. No violation of tribal rights will occur because of the UCC. In the two states where the Bharatiya Janata Party is in power, Gujarat and Uttarakhand, we have implemented the UCC, and by making special provisions, the Narendra Modi government has worked to keep all the tribal communities out of the purview of the UCC.
0: The Home Minister also said that the tribal welfare budget, which stood at 28,000 crore rupees during the Congress-led government, has been increased to 1,50,000 crore rupees under the Narendra Modi government. Petrol price has been hiked by 2 rupees 61 paise per litre, while that of diesel by 2 rupees 71 paise per litre today, marking the fourth hike in 2 weeks. With this revision, petrol will now cost 102 rupees 12 paise per litre in Delhi, while diesel will now cost 95 rupees 20 paise per litre in the national capital. The National Testing Agency NTA has postponed the Common University Entrance Test undergraduate 2026 examinations, scheduled for the 28th of this month. NTA said that this decision was taken in view of the change in the date of the Eid ul-Zuha or Bakr Eid holiday as per the government notification. The agency informed that revised exam dates for affected candidates will be announced soon. NTA also advised candidates to regularly visit its official website for the latest updates. The Central Board of Secondary Education, CBSE, has extended the last date for obtaining scanned photocopies of answer books for Class 12 board examinations by one more day. Until today, CBSE said that the decision was taken to provide adequate time to students for submitting requests. The board advised candidates to avail of this extended timeline and submit the applications accordingly. It stated that the start date for accepting evaluation requests

0: shall be communicated soon. This is Akashvani giving you the news. For quick news updates around the clock, follow us on X handle at AIR News Alerts. And for details of stories and more, log on to our website www.newsonair.gov.in and download News on AIR app. External Affairs Minister Dr. S. Jaishankar has said that India and the United States have a strong interest in combating terrorism in all its forms and manifestations. Addressing the gathering at the 250th Independence Day celebration of the United States in New Delhi yesterday, Dr. Jaishankar said that India and US must always be clear about zero tolerance for terrorism.
1: We must always be clear about zero tolerance for terrorism. And that is why our counter-terrorism cooperation is so important. The people-to-people connect has also been a very special characteristic of our relationship. It has helped build political understanding between our two nations and remains a living bridge.
0: The External Affairs Minister said that both nations have a common interest in de-risking the global economy and providing the world with more choices. He said many convergences make both nations effective strategic partners in multiple domains. Mentioning the visit of U.S. Secretary of State and NSA Marco Rubio, Dr. Jaishankar said this visit highlights the significance of India-U.S. ties in contemporary times.
1: Prime Minister Modi and President Trump set out a pathway for the further development of our enduring partnership. Their goal was to advance the aspirations of our people for a bright and prosperous future while also serving global good.
0: U.S. President Donald Trump dialed U.S. Ambassador to India Sergio Gord during an event celebrating America's 250 years of independence at the Bharat Mandapam in New Delhi yesterday. Mr. Trump described Prime Minister Narendra Modi as a friend and stated the ties between the two nations had never been so close. Mr. Trump said he loves India and even called himself a big fan of PM Modi. Mr. Trump said India can count on him 100%. The U.S. ambassador held his phone to a microphone for the audience to hear Trump's remarks.
2: I just want to say hello to everybody. I love the Prime Minister.
0: The event was graced by External Affairs Minister S. Jaishankar, U.S. Secretary of State Marco Rubio, and U.S. Ambassador Sergio Gord. U.S. President's remarks came amid Secretary of State Marco Rubio's four-day visit to India. U.S. President Donald Trump said that he has told his representatives not to rush into any deal with Iran as his administration played down hopes of an imminent breakthrough in the three-month-old war. He said that any future deal with Iran under his administration would involve no financial concessions and would be fundamentally different from the agreement reached during former U.S. President Barack Obama's tenure. He also criticized the Obama-era Iran nuclear deal and claimed his proposed agreement would prevent Tehran from obtaining nuclear weapons and the deal will differ from the one crafted by former U.S. President Barack Obama. Indian High Commissioner to Bangladesh Pranay Verma paid a farewell call on Bangladesh Prime Minister Tariq Rahman yesterday. According to a post by the High Commissioner in India and Bangladesh on social media platform X, the Prime Minister thanked Mr. Verma for his contributions towards strengthening India-Bangladesh relations and conveyed best wishes for his next assignment. Mr. Verma reaffirmed India's willingness to deepen multifaceted engagement with Bangladesh for the mutual benefit and shared prosperity of the people of both countries. The annual five-day Hajj pilgrimage commences today amidst regional tension in West Asia as more than 1.6 million Muslims from across the world, including India, begins their journey from the holy city of Makkah to assemble in the tent city of Mina in Saudi Arabia. They will spend the night there and move towards the plains of Arafat at dawn tomorrow for the day's main ritual of Hajj reciting prayers. About 1,75,000 pilgrims from India are participating in this year's Hajj pilgrimage. In IPL cricket, Delhi Capitals defeated Kolkata Knight Riders by 40 runs at the Eden Gardens in Kolkata last night. Delhi Capitals set a target of 204 runs for Kolkata Knight Riders, KKR. In reply, KKR scored only 163 runs in 18.4 overs. Put into bat, Delhi Capitals posted 203 runs for the loss of 5 wickets in the stipulated 20 overs. Early in the day, Nanda fixture, Rajasthan Royals defeated host Mumbai Indians by 30 runs at the

0: Wankhede Stadium. India Meteorological Department has issued an orange alert for heat wave conditions today in parts of Delhi, Haryana, Chandigarh and Punjab, parts of Rajasthan, Madhya Pradesh, Uttar Pradesh, Bihar, Chhattisgarh, coastal Andhra Pradesh, Jharkhand, Odisha and Telangana also likely to witness severe heat wave conditions during the day. In a bilingual live phone-in program, Public Speak tonight at 9:30, we will bring an insightful discussion on one-stop digital support for senior citizens, Jeevan and Shatayu apps with Monali P. D. Dakte, Joint Secretary, Minister of Social Justice and Empowerment. During the program, listeners can ask questions on recently launched apps by the Minister of Social Justice and Empowerment to support senior citizens in accessing healthcare information on welfare schemes and ensuring the safety and care. To participate, simply dial the telephone number 011-2331-0481, 011-2371-7117, 011-2371-7106 and 011-2331-4444 from 9:30 p.m. onwards tonight. Alternatively, you can also send your queries via WhatsApp. And now for a look at today's newspapers, it's over to Nina Arakkal.
1: Thank you, Abhishek. Talks between External Affairs Minister S. Jaishankar and U.S. Secretary of State Marco Rubio is covered prominently by the dailies. India and U.S. reform strategic ties, push trade, energy deals, leads the Asian age. Rubio, Jaishankar stressed need for unimpeded maritime trade, writes the Hindu. The statesman, quoting U.S. Secretary of State Marco Rubio, says U.S.-Pakistan alliance not at the expense of ties with India. West Bengal orders setting up of holding centres for illegal foreigners awaiting deportation, reports the Tribune. The Pioneer, in its editorial piece, states addressing India's job crisis. The paper says the employment question is not merely economic, it is deeply linked to dignity and aspiration of the youth and affects national confidence. Any nation that aspires to be superpower must be backed by its youth that is meaningfully employed and has a positive mindset. Indeed, India is one of the youngest nations of the world and has a sizable youthful energy. But if it is not engaged in constructive work, there is a high chance of it going wayward. In keeping with his commitment to provide jobs, Prime Minister Narendra Modi presided over the 19th edition of the Rozgar Mela. Quad grouping is vital, says Japan's Foreign Minister Toshimitsu Motegi, reports the Hindu. And finally, Delhi's shopping problem just became a business. Well, the Pioneer reports that Carrymen, which began operations in Lajpat Nagar in April, offers shoppers a trained assistant who accompanies them through the market, carries their bags, holds their spot in queues, helps them navigate stores. And with that, it's back to you, Abhishek.
0: Thank you, Nina. And now, before we end the bulletin, the headlines once again. President Draupadi Murmu to present Padma Awards at Rashtrapati Bhavan in New Delhi today. Union Home Minister Amit Shah says government has excluded all tribal communities from ambit of Uniform Civil Code. Petrol price hike by 2 rupees 61 paise per litre, while that of diesel by 2 rupees 71 paise per litre. National Testing Agency postpones CUET UG 2026 examinations scheduled for the 28th of this month. External Affairs Minister Jaishankar says India and US have strong interest in combating terrorism in all its forms and manifestations. US President Donald Trump says India can trust on him, also says he's a big fan of Prime Minister Modi. And with that, we end the morning news. Have a nice day.
2: Akasavani, Hyderabad Kendram, Karnataka Sastriya Sangita Karyakramam. ఈనాటి కార్యక్రమంలో మాలతీ పద్మనాభారావు గారి గాత్ర కచేరీ వినండి.
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1: This is Akashvani, the news read by Valsa Williams. President Draupadi Murmu will present the Padma Awards at Rashtrapati Bhavan this evening. Padma Awards, one of the highest civilian awards of the country, are conferred in three categories: Padma Vibhushan, Padma Bhushan and Padma Shri. In the first civil investiture ceremony of 2026 today, the President will confer 66 Padma Awards, including 2 Padma Vibhushan, 6 Padma Bhushan and 58 Padma Shri. The remaining Padma Awards will be given in the second round of the civil investiture ceremony to be held later. Union Home Minister Amit Shah has said the government has made special provisions to exclude all tribal communities from the ambit of the Uniform Civil Code UCC, ensuring that their rights are fully protected. Addressing the Janajati Sanskritik Samagam in New Delhi, Mr. Shah said the UCC will not infringe upon any tribal rights.
2: As the Home Minister of the Narendra Modi government, I want to make it clear that no restriction of the UCC will apply to the tribal world or any tribal individual. No violation of tribal rights will occur because of the UCC. In the two states where the Bharatiya Janata Party is in power, Gujarat and Uttarakhand, we have implemented the UCC, and by making special provisions, the Narendra Modi government has work to keep all the tribal communities out of the purview of the UCC.
1: The Home Minister also said the tribal welfare budget, which stood at 28,000 crore rupees during the Congress-led government, has been increased to 1,50,000 crore rupees under the Narendra Modi government. The Quad Foreign Ministers meeting will be held in New Delhi tomorrow. Foreign Minister of Australia Penny Wong, Foreign Minister of Japan Toshimitsu Motegi and US Secretary of State Marco Rubio will participate in the meeting. The External Affairs Ministry said the leaders will exchange views on advancing Quad cooperation across priority areas, review progress on ongoing initiatives and other international issues of mutual concern. External Affairs Minister Dr. S. Jaishankar has said India and the United States have strong interest in combating terrorism in all its forms and manifestations. Addressing the gathering at the 250th Independence Day celebration of the United States in New Delhi yesterday, Dr. Jaishankar said that India and the US must always be clear about zero tolerance for terrorism.
3: We must always be clear about zero tolerance for terrorism. And that is why our counter-terrorism cooperation is so important. The people-to-people connect has also been a very special characteristic of our relationship. It has helped build political understanding between our two nations and remains a living bridge.
1: U.S. President Donald Trump dialed U.S. Ambassador to India Sergio Gore during an event celebrating America's 250 years of independence at Bharat Mandapam in New Delhi yesterday. Mr. Trump described Prime Minister Modi as a friend and stated that ties between the two nations had never been so close. Mr. Trump said he loves India and even called himself a big fan of PM Modi. Mr. Trump said India can count on him 100%. In IPL cricket, Delhi Capitals defeated Kolkata Knight Riders KKR by 40 runs at Eden Gardens in Kolkata last night. Delhi Capitals set a target of 204 runs for KKR. In reply, KKR scored only 163 runs in 18.4 overs. Benchmark domestic equity indices were trading about 1.2% higher during forenoon trade today.

amid hopes of a possible agreement to end the U.S.-Iran conflict. The Sensex surged 953 points to 76,368, while the Nifty rose 268 points to 23,987 when reports last came in. The Indian Meteorological Department has issued an orange alert for heat wave conditions today in parts of Delhi, Haryana, Chandigarh and Punjab. Parts of Rajasthan, Madhya Pradesh, Uttar Pradesh, Bihar, Chhattisgarh, coastal Andhra Pradesh, Jharkhand, Odisha and Telangana are also likely to witness severe heat wave conditions during the day. And with that, we end this news bulletin.

0: In New Delhi this evening, Supreme Court seeks responses from Centre, NTA and CBI in NEET paper leak case. Says lessons still not learnt from earlier paper leak cases. Assam Assembly introduces Uniform Civil Code Bill. IMD issues yellow alert in Delhi for next 3 days. Heatwave conditions also to persist over Haryana, Bihar, Madhya Pradesh, Odisha and Telangana. And Norway Chess 2026 tournament to begin in Oslo this evening. President Draupadi Murmu will present the Padma Awards at Rashtrapati Bhavan this evening. Padma Awards, one of the highest civilian awards of the country, are conferred in three categories: Padma Vibhushan, Padma Bhushan and Padma Shri. In the first civil investiture ceremony of 2026 today, the President will confer 66 Padma Awards, including 2 Padma Vibhushan, 6 Padma Bhushan and 58 Padma Shri. The remaining Padma Awards will be given in the second round of the civil investiture ceremony to be held later. A report.
1: This year, the government has announced a total of 131 Padma Awards. These include 5 Padma Vibhushan, 13 Padma Bhushan and 113 Padma Shri Awards. Among the awardees, 19 are women, while 16 individuals will be awarded posthumously. The Padma Awards, namely Padma Vibhushan, Padma Bhushan and Padma Shri, are amongst the highest civilian awards of the country. Instituted in the year 1954, these awards are announced on the occasion of Republic Day every year. The award seeks to recognize work of distinction and is given for distinguished and exceptional achievements in various fields and disciplines, including art, literature, education, sports, medicine, social work, science and engineering, public affairs and trade and industry. Priya Mondal, Akashwani News, Delhi.
0: The News Services Division of Akashwani is broadcasting special programs as part of our series People's Padma on Akashwani.
2: We launched an environmental protection movement, forest conservation, for about 6 years together, because the importance of Darjeeling Hill Forest had hardly been known.
0: The Supreme Court today expressed concern over repeated lapses in the conduct of the NEET examination, saying that it was sad that the National Testing Agency had not learnt any lesson from the earlier paper leak controversy. A bench of Justices P.S. Narasimha and Alok Arade sought responses from the Centre, the National Testing Agency NTA and the CBI on petitions demanding replacement of the testing agency with a more robust and autonomous body to conduct the medical entrance examination. The court directed the NTA to file an affidavit by Thursday detailing compliance with recommendations made last year by a committee headed by former ISRO chief K. Radhakrishnan for overhauling the agency's functioning. The petitions alleged recurring paper leaks had affected the rights of over 22 lakh students. The plea also sought the formation of a high-powered monitoring committee headed by a retired Supreme Court justice to oversee future examinations. A Delhi court has sent Pune-based physics lecturer Manisha Sanjay Havaldar to 6 days of Central Bureau of Investigation custody in the NEET UG paper leak case. A special judge, Ajay Gupta, allowed the CBI's plea seeking custodial interrogation of the accused. Havaldar was arrested on the 22nd of May and was produced before the court on transit remand. According to the CBI, Havaldar, who worked as a translator for NEET UG examination material and is associated with Seth Hiralal Saraf Parashala in Pune, allegedly circulated physics questions meant for translation along with other accused. The agency has described her as a key link in the alleged leak of NEET UG physics question papers. The Assam government today introduced the Uniform Civil Code Bill in the State Assembly. The bill seeks to ban polygamy and make registration of live-in relationships compulsory. The bill provides that it will not be applicable to any of the scheduled tribes residing in Assam. For marriage, the bill sets 21 years and 18 years as minimum age for men and women respectively and prohibits polygamy. To safeguard legal rights, the bill proposes to make marriage and divorce registration compulsory, which will be vital for securing maintenance, inheritance and other legal protection for

0: spouses. State Cabinet Minister Atul Bora introduced the Uniform Civil Code Assam Bill 2026 in the House on behalf of Chief Minister Himanta Biswa Sarma.
1: On behalf of the Chief Minister, I have tabled the UCC today in the House. And our Honorable Chief Minister, he committed that if he comes to power, if MDA comes to power, it will table in the first session. That has happened today.
2: And I'm very sure this bill will have a very smooth sailing in the Assam Assembly. And once it gets the legitimacy, I'm sure the bill, once it gets the legitimacy and becomes a law, then it will be implemented in toto. Well, this will be discussed in the Assembly. I'm sure the Honourable Members will put forward their views. And then this will be properly passed.
0: With this, Assam has become the first in the Northeast and the third BJP-ruled state in the country to have introduced the legislation. The BJP promised to introduce UCC in Assam in its manifesto ahead of the 2026 Assembly polls. The state cabinet approved the legislation in its first meeting on the 13th of this month. Finance Minister Nirmala Sitharaman today called for increased focus on fuel, fertilizer and forex amid the West Asia crisis, underlining that the domestic economy continues to be resilient. Speaking at an event to celebrate the 37th anniversary of SIDBI in Mumbai, the finance minister said the cut in diesel and petrol excise duties will lead to a revenue impact of 1 lakh crore rupees.
3: So to shield citizens, therefore, and businesses from the steep rise in global crude prices, central excise duty on petrol and diesel was reduced by 10 rupees per litre. The government is estimated to take a revenue impact of over 1 lakh crore on this one score in the year 26-27 because of this one decision. So the burden for a considerable period because of that reduction in excise duty had been taken away from the shoulders of the common people because government has foregone or taken the burden of 1 lakh crore rupees.
0: She hit out at naysayers for creating a cynical and pessimistic narrative after Prime Minister Narendra Modi's appeals on altruism, pointing out that India cannot afford fear-mongering. Petrol price has been hiked by 2.61 rupees per litre, while that of diesel by 2.71 rupees per litre. With this revision, petrol will now cost 102.12 rupees per litre in Delhi, while diesel will now cost 95.20 rupees per litre in the national capital. The National Investigation Agency today conducted searches at three locations in Jammu and Kashmir's Srinagar and Shopian districts. Officials said raids were carried out at Darul Uloom Sirajul Uloom in Shopian's Imam Sahib area. The institution was declared an illegal entity last month. Searches were also conducted at the residence of former Jamaat-e-Islami chief Shahzada Aurangzeb in Shopian's Molu Chitragram area and at Jamiat Ul Banat, a girls' religious school in Srinagar's Lal Bazar area. The searches began early this morning. The government has refuted a message circulating on social media claiming that Defence Minister Rajnath Singh has made a statement regarding India's support to the Balochistan Liberation Army, BLA. The fact-check unit of the Press Information Bureau termed the claim fake and said the Defence Minister has not made any such statement. The government has also urged citizens to be cautious of such misinformation and verify it from official sources before sharing it. This is Akashvani giving you the news. For quick news updates round the clock, follow us on our X handle at AIR News Alerts. And for details of stories and more, log on to our website www.newsonair.gov.in and download News on AIR app. Welcome back to the Midday News. The Quad Foreign Ministers meeting will be held in New Delhi tomorrow. Foreign Minister of Australia Penny Wong, Foreign Minister of Japan Toshimitsu Motegi and US Secretary of State Marco Rubio will participate in the meeting. External Affairs Minister S. Jaishankar will preside over the meeting. The External Affairs Ministry said the leaders will exchange views on advancing Quad cooperation across priority areas, review progress on ongoing initiatives and other international issues of mutual concern. The Quad, comprising India, the US, Australia and Japan, has emerged as a key grouping, largely focusing on peace, security and stability in the Indo-Pacific region. India is hosting the meeting in its capacity as the current chair of the coalition. US Secretary of State Marco Rubio has

0: said Washington and Tehran have made significant progress in talks to reopen the Strait of Hormuz. Talking to reporters, Rubio said a preliminary agreement could pave the way for broader negotiations on Iran's nuclear program and regional security. However, he stressed that President Donald Trump would not accept what he called a bad deal and would give diplomacy every chance before considering other options. The U.S. Secretary of State said there has been global support for the ongoing efforts to end the conflict in West Asia, but added that the road to peace is not very easy. Mr. Rubio also said the United States is continuing efforts to maintain stability in Lebanon, blaming Hezbollah for ongoing tensions in the region. Rubio is currently in India for meetings with Indian leaders and will attend the Quad Foreign Ministers meeting in New Delhi. The India Meteorological Department, IMD, has issued a yellow alert for Delhi, forecasting heatwave conditions over the next 3 days. According to the Met Department, the daytime temperatures in the national capital are expected to remain between 44 and 46 degrees Celsius. Heatwave conditions are also expected to persist over Haryana, Chandigarh, Punjab, Bihar, Chhattisgarh, Madhya Pradesh, coastal Andhra Pradesh, East Rajasthan, Jharkhand, Odisha, Telangana and West Uttar Pradesh during the next 2 days. IMD said hot and humid weather conditions will persist over Gangetic West Bengal today. East Uttar Pradesh and Vidarbha are likely to experience a warm night tonight. Madhya Pradesh has entered the North Upper period starting today and it is going to last till the 2nd of next month. North Upa is basically those 9 days in the year when the sun is at its harshest and the heat is at its absolute peak. More from our correspondent.
1: Madhya Pradesh has entered the North Upa period starting today and it's going to last till June 2nd. North Upa is basically those 9 days in the year when the sun is at its harshest and the heat is at its absolute peak. The weather department has issued a heatwave warning for 44 districts across the state today. Things are most serious in Niwari, Tikamgarh, Chhatarpur, Panna and Satna. These five districts have been put on red alert. Yesterday, Khajuraho and Nogaon turned out to be the hottest spot in the state with temperatures hitting 45.8 degrees Celsius. In the state capital Bhopal, it was 42.7 degrees, Gwalior recorded 44.1 degree and Jabalpur saw 43.3 degrees. The weather department says the heat is only going to get worse between May 25th and 28th and there is no sign of any relief till 31st May. Abhinav Goyal, Akashvani News, Bhopal.
0: Millions of pilgrims from across the world, including India, are converging at Mina in Saudi Arabia as the annual five-day Hajj pilgrimage began today amidst regional tension in West Asia. Benchmark domestic equity indices were trading around 1.2% higher during afternoon trade today amid hopes of a possible agreement to end the U.S.-Iran conflict. The Sensex surged 944 points to 76,360, while the Nifty climbed 270 points to 23,989 when reports last came in. The Norway Chess 2026 kicks off in Oslo today with round one matches. The tournament will officially begin at 8:30 p.m. IST. For the first time in its 13-year history, the Super Tournament has moved from Stavanger to the capital city of Oslo, hosting its matches at the iconic Deichman Bjørvika Public Library. India created history at the International Association of Ultra Runners 24-Hour Asia Oceania Championships held in Japan. And now before we end the bulletin, the headlines once again. President Draupadi Murmu to present Padma Awards at Rashtrapati Bhavan in New Delhi this evening. Supreme Court seeks responses from Centre, NTA and CBI in NET paper leak case, says lessons still not learnt from earlier paper leak cases. Assam Assembly introduces Uniform Civil Code Bill. IMD issues yellow alert in Delhi for next 3 days. Heatwave conditions to also persist over Haryana, Bihar, Madhya Pradesh, Odisha and Telangana. And Norway Chess 2026 tournament to begin in Oslo this evening. With that, we end the midday news.
2: नमस्कार आकाशवाणी से दोपहर समाचार के साथ मैं कनकलता राष्ट्रपति द्रौपदी मुर्मू आज शाम राष्ट्रपति भवन में पद्म पुरस्कार प्रदान करेंगी सर्वोच्च न्यायालय ने नीट

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1: 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Of them, 2 were conferred with Padma Vibhushan, 6 with Padma Bhushan, and 58 personalities were conferred with Padma Shri. Noted film actor Dharmendra Singh Deol has been honoured with Padma Vibhushan posthumously for his contribution in the field of art. The actor's wife and Lok Sabha MP Hema Malini received the award. The legendary Indian violin maestro Dr. N. Rajam was also honoured with the Padma Vibhushan. In the category of Padma Bhushan, former Uttarakhand Chief Minister and Maharashtra Governor Bhagat Singh Koshyari was awarded Padma Bhushan for his services in the field of public affairs. Besides, Shatavdhani Dr. R. Ganesh received the award in the field of art. Industrialist Uday Suresh Kumar Kotak received the Padma Bhushan for his contribution to trade and industry, while Dr. Kalipati Ramasamy Palaniswamy received the award in recognition of his outstanding contribution to the field of medicine. Those eminent personalities who have been honoured with Padma Shri include Indian women's cricket team captain Harmanpreet Kaur Bhullar for her contribution in the field of sports and Taga Ram Bheel for his contribution in the field of arts. During the ceremony, Vice President C.P. Radhakrishnan, Prime Minister Narendra Modi, Union Ministers Amit Shah, Gajendra Singh Shekhawat and H.G. Kumaraswamy, among others, were also present on the occasion. For the year 2026, the President has approved conferment of 131 Padma Awards, including 5 Padma Vibhushan, 13 Padma Bhushan and 113 Padma Shri Awards. The remaining Padma Awardees will be conferred in the second round of the ceremony to be held later. The government is making all efforts to ensure smooth supply of petroleum products within the country. Addressing the inter-ministerial briefing in New Delhi today on the recent developments in West Asia, Joint Secretary in the Ministry of Petroleum and Natural Gas, Sujata Sharma, said the refinery production of LPG in the country has been increased to 50,000 tons per day. The Joint Secretary said that over 8 lakh PNG connections have been gasified since March, adding that infrastructure has been created for 2,87,000 in connections. Additional Secretary of the Department of Fertilizers, Aparna Sharma, said that the overall stock position of fertilizers in the country remains comfortable. The Supreme Court has issued notice to the Union Government on a PIL seeking stricter prohibition of child labour in entertainment and hospitality-linked establishments. A bench comprising Chief Justice Suryakant and Justice Joymalia Bagchi and Justice Vipul M. Pancholi took note of the submissions made by child rights collective Just Rights for Children Alliance. A Delhi court today convicted Congress leader Alka Lamba in a case related to an assault on police personnel during a protest at the Jantar Mantar in the year 2024. Additional Chief Judicial Magistrate Ashwini Pamar convicted Lamba and fixed 5th of June to hear the arguments on Lamba's sentencing. The prosecution

0: Kishan had accused Lamba, the president of the All India Mahila Congress, of obstructing police and blocking a public road while holding a protest at the Jantar Mantar on 29th of July 2024. Members of the Delhi Gymkhana Club today moved the Delhi High Court against the centre's order asking the club to hand over its premises to the government by the 5th of next month. The court listed the lawsuit for hearing tomorrow. The centre has asked the Gymkhana Club in Lachenzis, Delhi, to hand over its premises by 5th of June, citing that the 27.3-acre land parcel was required for strengthening and securing the defence infrastructure. In Tamil Nadu, political developments within the opposition AIADMK took a dramatic turn today, as three MLAs belonging to the dissent group led by senior leader S.P. Velumani tendered their resignations from the assembly and joined the ruling Tamilaga Vetrikaragam or TVK. Benchmark domestic equity indices ended on a bullish note today amid hopes of a possible agreement to end the US-Iran conflict. Sensex surged 1,074 points or 1.4% to close at 76,489, while Nifty advanced 312 points to settle at 24,032. And that is the end of this news bulletin.
1: Akashvani Hyderabad Kendram. సమయం 6:10. మరికొన్ని క్షణాల్లో తెలుగులో ప్రాంతీయ వార్తలు వినబోయే ముందు వాణిజ్య ప్రకటనలు.

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3: Business, we now bring you a lesson from Commerce for UG second year students. The title is Life Cycle of a Product. Sri Rabindranath Solomon will present the lesson.
4: Life Cycle of a Product. Dear students, we know that a human being, when born, is in the stage of infancy and grows into an adult and fades away into oblivion in old age. This is the life cycle. Just like that, a product also has a life cycle. It is introduced into the market signifying its birth, then it grows into the stage of maturity and gradually declines. The product life cycle is a concept that attempts to describe a product's sales, profits, customers, competitors, and marketing emphasis from its beginning until it is removed from the market. From a product planning perspective, there is interest in the product life cycle for several reasons. One, some analysis have found that product lives are shorter now than previously. Two, new products are requiring increased marketing and other investments. Three, the product life cycle enables a firm to anticipate changes in consumer tastes, competition and support from distribution intermediaries, and to adjust the marketing plan accordingly. 4. The product lifecycle concept enables a company to consider the mix of products that it should offer. Many firms seek to attain a balanced product portfolio, whereby a combination of new, growing and mature products is maintained. It is very difficult for a marketeer to take a decision about the number of products that should be produced at a given time because the number of products in the product mix is affected by several factors. Changes in product mix, that is, adding or eliminating products, may be due to the following factors: changes in demand for the product, change in purchasing power or behavior of the customers, change in company targets, development of byproducts by using residual at lower cost, the competitors' actions and reactions, spare marketing capacity. The product life cycle is an important concept that provides insights into a product's competitive dynamics. The product life cycle concept is better used to interpret product and market dynamics. As a planning tool, this concept helps managers

characterize the main marketing challenges in each stage of a product life and develop major alternative marketing strategies. As a control tool, the PLC concept helps the company to measure product performance against similar products launched in the past. The PLC concept is less useful as a forecasting tool because sales histories exhibit diverse patterns and the stages vary in duration. According to Philip Kotler, PLC is an attempt to recognize distinct stages in the sale history of the product. The lifetime sales of many branded products reveal a typical pattern of development known as product life cycle. Now we will discuss the product life cycle stages. Introduction stage. The stage of PLC is launching of the product in the market. This stage is characterized by high operational cost arising out of inefficient production levels or bottlenecks, high learning time, unwillingness of trade to deal in the product, or demand of higher margins, or extended credit terms and advertising. One of the crucial decisions to be taken in the market pioneering stage is the pricing strategy to be adopted for the product. Since the product is new, no past data for comparison are available, and the firm normally opts for one of the two pricing strategies, that is, rapid skimming or slow skimming. Rapid skimming, strategy of high price and high promotion. This effectively works only when the customer awareness for the product is not very high, and among those who are aware, willingness to pay any price to possess or buy is high. This strategy also works when the market size for the product is large and the threat from competition is imminent. Slow skimming strategy. Strategy is based on the assumption that the firm has sufficient time to recover its pre-launch expenses. Slow penetration strategy delivers results when the threat from competition is minimal, market size is large, market is predominantly price sensitive, and majority of the customers are familiar with the market. During the introduction stage of the product life cycle, a new product is introduced into the market and the objective is to generate customer interest. The rate of sales growth depends on the newness of the product as well as its desirability. Growth stage. When introduction of the product is over, the growth and the demand for the product increases. During this stage, the main problem is to produce the product in sufficient volume and market the output with minimum delay. The competitors are also entering the scene with similar or slightly improved versions of the product. During this stage, the manufacturing and distribution efficiency become important keys to marketing success. Profits increase during growth stage as promotion costs are spread over a larger volume and unit manufacturing costs fall faster than price declines owing to the product learning effect. The growth phase involves strategy of product modification, enlarging distribution and service network, and maintaining a competitive price level. The strategy also involves extending products to different use situations and considering newer packaging alternatives to attract more and more new customers. This is the second stage of the product life cycle. Many products are stuck in the introduction stage itself. Entering this stage means the product has overcome the hurdles of the introduction stage. The competitors also enter the scene with similar or slightly improved versions of the product. The growth stage involves the strategies of product modification, enlarging distribution and service network, and maintaining competitive price level. Products that survive the growth stage enter the third stage, that is, maturity stage. In the growth stage of the PLC, a new product gains wider consumer acceptance and the marketing objective is to expand distribution and the range of available product alternatives. Industry sales increase rapidly as few more firms enter a highly profitable market that has substantial potential.

potential. Total and unit profits are high because an affluent mass market buys distinctive products during growth. Firms enlarge the market and offer alternatives. Maturity stage. During this stage, competition becomes more intense. This stage is characterized by slow growth rates of sales and profits. This stage is also cut by a cutthroat competition, which often tends to narrow down to price promotion war. Maturity stage also sees a boom in the market demand as more and more customers are now willing to accept the product. Internally, the firm derives benefits of economies of scale in production and distribution. Product modification program is at a much higher level, and the firm also introduces a modified product during this stage. Saturation stage. In this stage, the sales of the product reach the peak and there is no possibility of further increase. The substitute brands begin to be popular. During this stage, the rise and fall of sale is dependent on the basic economic factors of demand and supply. Markets are highly segmented and the number of competitors also stabilize. Decline stage. This stage is characterized by the products gradually displaced by some new innovation involving change in consumer buying behavior. During the stage of decline, industry sales drop off and the number of competitors shrink. Customers' value perception of the products also undergoes a change. The marketing task is one of diverting and gradually withdrawing of the product. To cater to the small niche, a firm may consider generating primary demand for the product rather than brand demand. This is the stage when the sales decline because customers' preferences have changed in favor of more efficient and better products. The number of competing firms also get reduced, and the industry now has limited product versions available to the customer. The marketing task is to sustain the product at reasonable profit levels or abandon the product in a way that minimizes the hardship to company profits, employees, and customers. In the decline stage of the product life cycle, a product's sales fall as substitutes enter the market and customers become disinterested. Firms have three alternative courses of action. 1. They can cut back on their marketing programs, thereby reducing the number of product items they make, the outlets they sell through, and the promotion they use. 2. They can revive the product by repositioning, repacking, or otherwise remarketing it. 3. Finally, they can terminate the product. At this stage, as industry sales decline, many firms leave the market because customers are fewer in number and they have less income to spend. The product mix concentrates on best sellers, selected outlets and prices, and promotion that stresses in an informative way availability and price. Obsolescence stage. At this stage, there is no change of profitable sale of the product and the product becomes totally out of date. Hence, the management has to drop it from the product line. In India, the glaring examples of products in the obsolescence stage include gramophones, electric radios, etc. Conclusion. Product life cycle remains one of the most useful concepts of marketing management, and its usefulness varies in different marketing situations. It can be useful as a planning tool to analyze the characteristics of each stage of product and relevant response or activity required in each stage. It can be used as control tool to monitor the company's performance. It can be used as forecasting tool where the company will project its sales and profit depending upon the product stage in the life cycle. It is one of the most powerful tools of marketing that is turning up in the finance and management literature because of its relevance for overall corporate planning. Financial influences of the firm, advertising and distribution factors,

0: goodwill of the firm, possibility of adding new products to its product line at a lesser cost may help the company to revive the product at the stage of obsolescence also. It depends on where the company is operating in the life cycle of a product. This is the importance of product life cycle. Thank you.
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0: ఆకాశవాణి ప్రకటించిన అంశం వెంటనే.
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2: Thank you, madam, for that warm welcome.
1: Krishnaji, we just wanted to know something about yourself.
2: So, I've been in the field of reproductive medicine, to be very precise, in the field of IVF for the last 17 years. So, after my medical school in India, I had the opportunity to go to Monash University in Australia, where I did my master's in reproductive medicine, and my majors was IVF, which is more onto clinical embryology. Came back to India and started off my career, and for the last 17 years I've been working as an expert in this field. So thanks to the government of Telangana, which did recognize my expertise and the years of service I put on, and now I am the expert committee member in the advisory board for Telangana state's assisted reproduction. This is a new initiative by the government of India to ensure that all the work that we do under the banner of IVF is well regulated, and government looks after women's rights, and no woman or a couple at any point is exploited, and that's an amazing initiative the government of India has initiated.
1: Well said. What inspired you to specialize in in vitro fertilization?
2: Well, that's a very interesting question. You know, as a medical student, as an MBBS graduate, I'm sure I worked in the casualties, emergencies. Saving life has been exciting, but then I got interested in, you know, how about creating life?
1: Wow.
2: You know, I'm sure there's nothing that matches saving somebody's life. But equally, when you do not have children, you're infertile. I think than the medical stigma, it's more of a social stigma that the couple is put across. And if I could put in my best efforts and the dream of parenthood is completed, I think

0: It gave me much more joy, and that I enjoy doing what I do and help a lot of couples have smile on their
1: Yeah,
0: faces.
1: faces. Yeah. How long have you been practicing IVF, and what kind of certifications or trainings do you hold for this?
0: So it's in the year 2007 that I got an opportunity to move to Australia to Monash University. That's where the whole journey started. So precisely 17 years in the field of reproductive medicine. So I finished my post-graduation in reproductive medicine, and also I did another master's in clinical embryology, which is exclusively a master's on various procedures of in vitro fertilization. And from then I've been working at an institute in Hyderabad, trying to serve a lot of needy couples.
1: Yeah. Now we will be talking about your clinical experiences. Like, how many IVF cycles have you performed, and what type of IVF cycles have you experienced with that conventional donor eggs and surrogacy?
0: Fertility has always been discussed in a closed space. There's so
1: Yeah.
0: much of taboo to talk about this.
1: Yeah.
0: In the last 17 years, we've reached a point where we're now one of the reputed clinics for only tertiary care. So we get a lot of complicated cases, especially the ones who've failed IVF three or four times. A lot of times, the couple have come to the end of the journey, they want to give up. But again, there's those little moments which say, why don't we give another attempt?
1: Yeah.
0: And that's kind of really helped us evolve as specialists to specially handle these cases, which everybody said, oh, this is not going to work. This is the end of the journey. And that is when my journey, my role starts
1: Yes.
0: specializing in giving the best
1: Yeah.
0: treatments.
1: Your success rates for different IVF cycles, do they differ? Do they go ups and downs like that?
0: So yes, so ladies and gentlemen, the way I handle this particular situation,
1: Yeah.
0: because for everyone, doesn't matter if you've gone for a simple dental extraction to doing a cardiac surgery. I think we want to know what are the complications, what are the success rates. And IVF is another medical intervention. So first thing, there's no 100% guarantee. I think everybody needs to accept and understand that it's not 100%. Now,
1: Yeah.
0: success, I don't really think it can be generalized and said that it is 60% or 80%. There are a lot of other factors, and the most important factor that's influencing success of a couple coming in this journey of IVF is their age. And
1: Yeah.
0: that is why time is very important. Somebody is really wanting to conceive, it's been a year, and if you have not succeeded in conceiving, I think that is when you've got to go see a doctor and first understand what's happening. If everything is all right, then all right, take a bit more time, do not be in a rush. But if there are medical challenges, they need to be addressed. So with this age, especially women crossing the age of 37, I think there are a lot more complications, and the success of IVF is drastically coming down. Being younger, I think you always have a better chance to
1: Yeah.
0: conceive. If there's a genuine reason why IVF should be done, then sooner the better, younger the better.
1: We'll talk about some IVF protocols. What kind of protocols do you recommend for different patient profiles?
0: Lovely. So that's a nice question, because everybody has this little myth in them that, oh, I'm not able to conceive, there's a difficulty, but why are you not seeing a doctor? Because everybody has started to believe that you go to a fertility clinic and you will be only offered an IVF or a test tube baby procedure, and that's absolutely not true. It's a myth. Not everybody needs IVF. So
1: Yeah.
0: it's a journey, and first is to evaluate the couple to understand what is the problem, whether the problem is with the man or with the women. And then based on that, sometimes it's simple interventions, as simple as regular exercise, losing weight itself will help them conceive. Or sometimes it's just regularizing or balancing certain hormones. So certain medical management is good enough. If these don't work, then we move on to do certain basic interventions like an IUI, which is very simple, intrauterine insemination, where we are inseminating the uterus with the best quality sperm, which
1: Yeah.
0: is enhancing the chance to conceive. Only when these basic interventions have failed is when, as clinicians, we do offer IVF or in vitro fertilization. in colloquial terms, I think we all call that as test tube baby process.
1: Yeah.
0: So

0: what everyone needs to understand is there are again multiple treatments available, and we will have to individualize every couple as per their needs, their reports, their medical conditions, and then progress. So there's no universal protocol that one shoes doesn't fit
1: Yeah.
0: everyone. So we just can't say, okay, every woman who's 30, I'll give them a plan A. After 30, I'm giving plan B. I think you have to sit down with your clinician, understand what are the problems, and then come up with a treatment that's very unique to that particular couple.
1: Yeah. How do you determine the optimal number of embryos for transfer?
0: So again, the Indian government actually took this up very seriously, and if you really look at this new law, which is a gazette and it's available on the national portal for assisted reproduction,
1: Okay.
0: and it very clearly says that we should never be putting embryos beyond three. But let's go back and fundamentally look at why are people wanting to get more embryos, and now why government on the other hand side is wanting
1: Yeah.
0: to control this.
1: Yeah.
0: IVF is a little time-taking process, and certain times women want to maximize their chance, and they think putting three embryos or four embryos is going to give them the best chance because one of those four is going to
1: Yeah, at least
0: stick to the
1: of course.
0: uterus. But we should not be overlooking the fact that the complications which come with a high-order pregnancy, which is a twin or a triplet, is far more, and sometimes it's life-threatening both to the mother and
1: Okay.
0: child. The thumb rule, a very, very fundamental principle of doing any IVF treatments, is safe mother and a healthy child.
1: Okay.
0: I think this is what the Indian government also says. We want women's health not to be neglected. And a twin
1: Correct.
0: pregnancy is putting her at immense risk. So multiple embryos is not a great idea. Nowadays, there are a lot of advances which help us pick the best embryo, which can give us the best success rate. So we'll have to talk individually with your clinics and understand a bit more of this science. But I wouldn't recommend anything beyond one or two embryos to be put
1: Wow.
0: back.
1: That's very much in the match of our protocols also, Indian government protocol
0: Yes.
1: also. Okay. Do you offer that like PGD, pre-implantation genetic diagnosis, or PGS, pre-implantation genetic screening?
0: Yes. So, this is an absolutely beautiful invention, I would say, in the field of reproductive medicine.
1: Yeah.
0: A little about the story, what all my audience today should know is where did all this PGS or pre-implantation means, even before the baby can implant in the mother's uterus, we could do certain genetic screening of the embryo by which we could probably ensure that a healthy child is born.
1: Yeah.
0: So way back in 1980s, people with known genetic disorders like sickle cell anemia,
1: Yes.
0: thalassemia, what used to happen is people used to conceive around third or fourth month of pregnancy. We used to do a scan or a blood test, and then we would say, okay, your child is affected, now terminate the pregnancy. And that would really leave the women with immense mental trauma that the child has to be terminated. It is alive, but it's got a genetic problem. So, but now look at the beauty of science. I could just do IVF, create an embryo, do a small biopsy, which is very safe, pick up this genetic disorder first and not transfer that embryo, look for an embryo which is not affected or a
1: Wow.
0: carrier, and put it back so that the couple and family can deliver a child which is healthy.
1: Yeah.
0: That's where all of this started. But later in the present day, the whole PGS technique is also extended to couples with failed IVF cycles. There is almost a 30 to 40% chance that why an embryo is failing to implant, why pregnancy is not happening after an IVF intervention, is because the embryos have a genetic problem, and that's nature's way of eliminating problems. So we could do a PGS again on embryos, pick a genetically normal embryo, and that is increasing the chance almost by 60 or 70%. For the woman to conceive and deliver. So that's a very, very latest technology, and it is available in most of the clinics in India in the present day.
1: Wow, that is amazing, amazing contribution of the science. Okay, do this genetic disorder and genetic disease agree with the or stand with the diabetes and other lifestyle diseases?
0: No. I think genetics is something that is by birth, and our lifestyle related diseases like diabetes, hypertension, obesity
1: Yeah.
0: do not really influence much, but

0: However,
1: Yeah.
0: lifestyle is an absolutely important and overly neglected aspect because it directly affects your reproductive health. We all know that, obesity is becoming a huge problem and challenge in the Indian fraternity. All our children in the school age, the
1: Yeah.
0: teenagers, are putting in a lot of weight because of hormonal issues, and this is because of the dietary habits that have changed, pollution that's increasing,
1: Yeah.
0: adultery of food is going up. So I think, body weight, not exercising, excessive smoking or alcohol, all of this can affect both man and women's reproductive health. So it's time that, men and women reproductive health, if you're really wanting to conceive, the first thing to do is to bring in some kind of discipline into your lifestyle.
1: Yeah. What fertility test do you recommend for patients?
0: People go with this little idea that, oh, I'm infertile, now I go to a doctor and they're going to really put me through a battery of tests, 20 or 30 of them.
1: Yes.
0: Well, again, that's not the entire truth. Not every time we will need hundreds of tests. Where does the journey start? There are only two or three tests for the female partner that we need, which is a basic ultrasound where we're looking at the ovaries and the uterus on the second day of the menstrual cycle. One test which is called as the AMH, which is a hormonal test. I think this gives us a fair bit of idea what the fertility potential of the women is. And on the male counterpart, all that we need is just a semen analysis, screening of the basic semen parameters. And I think this gives us an idea what the journey would be like. And then, based on the problem and issue, if required, further testing is advised. Otherwise, I think, and these tests should not really cost you more than a couple of thousands. So, not very expensive, a very quick way of knowing it. If your ultrasound is normal, if your AMH testing is normal for the female, and the sperm parameters are all within normal limits as prescribed by the World Health Organization, I think you can give yourself some more time, provided you are. I know for men, I would say less than 35, for women, less than 30, because that's when the body is at its best or peak of reproductive potential.
1: Yeah. See, we tend to talk about this female infertility all the time, but we rarely talks about the male infertility. What is your say about it?
0: Well, this is changing, I would say. Way back
1: Yeah.
0: when I came back to India, or traditionally, if you look at it, infertility is always been looked up to as a female problem. And when a woman is not able to conceive, she always walks in with either the mother or mother-in-law.
1: Yeah.
0: And the husband is seldomly involved there because he thinks, oh, no, that's not my problem. My wife is not able to conceive, so she needs to see a doctor.
1: Yeah.
0: I think the contribution in a couple's fertility, if you really look at the recent World Health Organization statistics, there's equal contribution. There's 30% contribution from the female side, 30% from the male side, another 30 to 40%, it is combined or unexplained. So when somebody is not able to conceive, it is a couple's problem. Both husband and wife need to go to the doctor, get these very basic screening done, and then probably take the journey ahead.
1: Okay, means they both have to face it together.
0: Absolutely, it is a
1: Yeah.
0: couple. So infertility is affected to a couple and never to an individual.
1: Yeah. That the society needs to understand. And this is the right time. We will be talking about IVF treatment options. Like, do you offer egg freezing, embryo freezing, or ovarian tissue freezing?
0: Yeah, we were talking about the pre-implantation screening a couple of minutes ago.
1: Yeah.
0: The other best invention the scientists have done is cryopreservation. Now we can actually freeze everything. We can freeze the eggs, sperms, embryos, ovarian tissue, testicular tissue. So
1: And the
0: cryobiology
1: quality is same,
0: is
1: like,
0: all the same.
1: okay.
0: So, and you can keep it for as long as you want.
1: Okay.
0: So, well, in the infertility industry, I get more eggs or more embryos, I freeze it. That's something that we use for the infertile couple. But there's an amazing advantage this whole cryopreservation of freezing has brought, is to help a man or a woman with cancer. There's a concept called as fertility preservation. So a young person in reproductive age, let's say 18 years or 16 years, is diagnosed with cancer. I'm sure the whole concentration initially post-diagnosis to save the life.
1: Yeah.
0: But with the existing oncology,

0: therapies, chemotherapy and radiotherapy, these people are going to live happily for the next 20, 30 years with no problem. And then people realize because of chemo radiotherapy, the sperm has become zero or the ovaries damaged, and this lady cannot now have a pregnancy with her own egg and sperm. Now that is not right. A simple intervention of freezing the egg or sperm before starting the cancer therapy is good enough to help this man or woman to complete their dream of parenthood. And look what freezing, look at the application and where the medical field has gone. And India is not lacking behind in terms of technology, technical know-how. We are equally on par when it comes to the success that we can offer, the technology what we can offer to our clients compared to the Western world.
1: And that is an amazing, enlightening to our listeners and to us also. Because sometimes, most of all, we are thinking that we are lacking in the technology and the expertise. But now we are getting everything. In this, parallel level, we will be talking about what is surrogacy and how do you think about this option in IVF?
0: Well, again, in cases where it's indicated, I think when it is medicine, it's all about looking at indications. It's not for everyone. So surrogacy is a wonderful thing that we all could look at, provided it is justified medically. So in the past, I think there's been a lot of these concerns that a woman was being exploited because it's renting a womb. In layman
1: Correct.
0: terms, surrogacy is you're renting somebody's womb, uterus, and that lady is helping this couple have a child. Where required, it's wonderful, but then there was a point where a lot of challenges socially started to happen. So the Indian government intervened, and in 2021, there was this law of surrogacy passed because a lot of foreign nationals started to come, and India became a hub for surrogacy. And then the Indian government said, unless it's really indicated, we don't do it. So now in India, as per the current law, no foreign national can get surrogacy done. You have to be, you should hold an Indian passport, or you could either be an overseas citizen of India. That is when you can access surrogacy. And whoever wants surrogacy, you will have to go to the national board, which is the government board, put an application, and they're going to look at the application. And only when they give permission, as a fertility clinic, I'll be allowed to do it. Otherwise, I can't randomly pick somebody and do a surrogacy in the present day.
1: Means that certificate is very much essential.
0: Absolutely essential. So government is doing an amazing job to intervene and control this.
1: And that is very much needed also. What advancement in IVF technology excites you in our future?
0: So again, being in the field, and this is not something that people don't know. When you say IVF, we spoke about this. What scares a woman is injections, hormones, failure. And there are a lot of surveys that are done and published in the literature which says the reason why a woman is dropping out from an IVF cycle is not primarily the economics. It's not just the cost. It is the pain of an injection, a side effect with the hormones given, is where the women do not want to come for IVF or drop out of IVF. So this is a very important aspect, and this is where scientists looked and came up with a very, very, latest innovation called as in vitro maturation. So this is a drug-free IVF procedure. It's bizarre and funny that IVF itself is full of hormones and injections. And now I'm saying I can do IVF without any injections and hormones. So it's in vitro maturations, and I've been fortunate to actually have a tie-up with Brussels University. And our clinic has been the first in the entire country of India to do this very new technique of a drug-free IVF, where absolutely no single injection or hormone is given to the women. We just go to the ovary, we pick the smaller, tiny eggs, and then there is a process by which we could mature them and then do IVF, create these embryos, put back to the lady. So the advantage is she does not have to take hormones, so there's no pain.
1: No pain,
0: There's no complication. And one of the complication which women must have heard is the ovarian hyperstimulation, which is a hormonal situation which becomes a medical emergency at times. So I can actually avoid all of this. And no hormones means the cost of the IVF procedure comes down, and the success is on par with what a regular traditional IVF cycle could do. So IVM, which is in vitro maturation, is the latest technology, and I'm hoping through All India Radio, I would want to bring in this awareness to a lot of women who are scared of injection.

0: on hormones to know that no longer this is something that you should be worried about. Please discuss with your clinicians, and IVM sometimes could be possible. But again, as I said, everything has to be looked in from a
1: Yes,
0: medical perspective. If all is well with your ovary and an IVM is possible, why not?
1: As we are talking about the challenges and research, you are telling about to our listeners, we will be talking about on that note, our person or who is going for any women who is going for IVF, they need some kind of emotional support and counseling. How do you tackle that kind of thing?
0: Infertility is a couple's problem and never a woman's problem. So,
1: That's true.
0: when the husband joins the journey and is supportive to the lady, I think majority of the battle is taken care of. When husband is standing there and said, "You know what? I'm there with you. This is a problem that let's face it together," things really go a long way. So isolation is not a great idea, and this is where most women who come to us in the present day are working women. You know, gone are those days where only a particular class of
1: Yes,
0: women
1: yes, yes,
0: worked.
1: yes, yes.
0: So when they come to us, they come with this apprehension, "Oh, doctor, should I be resigning my job? Should I be taking a 6 month sabbatical?" I tell them, "Till 8th or 9th month, I'll let you work." I make that promise to them.
1: Wow.
0: And there's no reason a woman should stop working. Even there's no reason to not do household work. People have this myth that when it's
1: Yes.
0: IVF, bed rest is
1: Yeah.
0: compulsory. I can't travel. I can't lift weights. This is all myth. You do yoga, you do Zumba, everything. Nothing's going to really go wrong. Only after putting embryos back, there's some very, very minimal restrictions. But again, bed rest will never help a woman improve her chances to have a live birth.
1: Wow, that is very amazing, and that should be known to our listeners and taken to their heart that it's not required at all to take bed rest if they are going for IVF. Okay, we will be talking about your collaboration because this IVF, do you have any kind of collaboration with other fertility specialists or clinics?
0: Yes, we do. So our clinic has got a separate research and development wing,
1: Yeah.
0: and it's just not the women. I think we put a lot of focus on male infertility, and there's so much that we add on. So in male, just to keep it very precise to our listeners out here, I think, you know, no sperm or zero sperm count, which is azoospermia. Traditionally, if you look at it, I think zero sperm count, then it's the end of the journey. We said, you know, you either adopt a child or you should be using donor sperm, somebody else's sperm. Those are the only two options. But because of the research that's gone in this particular area, now there are so many surgical interventions. It's called microtesy,
1: Yeah.
0: where even if there are 10 or 15 sperms in the testis, we can actually dissect it, and the man can actually father his own biological child, which, if you really ask me, that was an amazing reform or a discovery that has happened. And then just because of something, your sperm count is zero and somebody says you go adopt a child, and if I don't want to do that, well, that's not fair. And I think the research has now really helped that. So there's a significant amount of research that's going in the male infertility field because sperm counts are declining. It's just not India. Globally, there's a trend where sperm count is declining, and a lot of research is going in there. And on the female side, I think, you know, failed IVF cycles. You know, what
1: Yeah.
0: else can we do? Because the success, as I told at the beginning, is never 100%.
1: Yes.
0: On an average, probably it's right now 40 or 50%. Now, how do we enhance this? There's a lot of research going, and we do a lot of, and I think we've been collaborated just not the Brussels, but also with the Monash University in Australia and a couple of institutes in the United Kingdom, where we are doing certain clinical trials,
1: Yeah.
0: which probably is going to improve the success rates.
1: Yeah, as we are heading towards the conclusion of our program, just your final comment about what role do you think IVF will play in addressing globally infertility?
0: I'm sure IVF is not something that people have not heard of in the present day. Bottom line, fertility problems are on a rise. So, for a fertility problem, IVF is never the answer. I think there's something that can happen in between, and the first thing is a healthy lifestyle. Right now, you know, there's this concept of adolescent clinics, teenage clinics, where we both men and women, we want to really counsel them, bring in this awareness that, you know, healthy lifestyle is just not to avoid diabetes or cancer in the future. It's also important to have the right reproductive health.
1: Correct.
0: And it's just not sex education in the school. It's also trying to teach them what is required for a good reproductive health.

0: and an overall health. So I think lifestyle management is something that's absolutely important. But yeah, certain times it's out of our this. To just summarize a couple of things, I think when there's infertility, do not waste too much of time hoping some miracle will happen. First, see a doctor, understand if there's a medical challenge, and act accordingly, because age and time are two very, very crucial aspects when I'm dealing with an infertile couple. Requesting all my listeners to ensure that, you know, you spread this word across. IVF is never the only way of handling infertility. Lifestyle management, as simple as that, could be sometimes the answer.
1: Yeah. I mean, so only that, injections, hormonal issues, and a lot of restrictions are not the solution, as our doctor has said about it right now. Thank you very much, Dr. Krishna, for coming to our studio and giving your valuable insights about in vitro fertilization. Thank you very much.
0: Thank you, madam.
2: ఈనాటి ఆంగ్ల కార్యక్రమం ఆకాశవాణి హైదరాబాద్ కేంద్రం నుండి వెలువడింది. ఆకాశవాణి చిత్రసీమ సినిగితలు విందాం. ముందుగా చెలో చిత్రం కోసం యాజిన్ నాజర్ పాడిన పాట, రచన కృష్ణన్ మదినిని, సంగీతం మహదీశ్వర సాగర్.

0: Delhi, Punjab, Uttar Pradesh and Rajasthan during next 2 to 3 days. And in wrestling, Indian grapplers Vicky and Akshay Dhere clinch gold in men's freestyle category at Asian Under 23 Championships in Vietnam. And now the news in detail. President Draupadi Murmu today conferred the Padma Awards to 66 eminent personalities for the year 2026 at the civil investiture ceremony held at Rashtrapati Bhavan. Of them, 2 were conferred with Padma Vibhushan, 6 with Padma Bhushan, and 58 personalities were conferred with Padma Shri. Noted film actor Dharmendra Singh Deol has been honoured with Padma Vibhushan posthumously for his contribution in the field of art. The actor's wife and Lok Sabha MP Hema Malini received the award.
1: Padma Vibhushan, Shri Dharmendra Singh Deol, Marnoprant, Kala, Film, Abhinay, Unki Patni, Shrimati Hema Malini.
0: The legendary Indian violin maestro Dr. N. Rajam was also honoured with Padma Vibhushan. During the ceremony, Vice President C.P. Radhakrishnan, Prime Minister Narendra Modi, Union Ministers Amit Shah, Gajendra Singh Shekhawat and H.D. Kumaraswamy were present on the occasion. More from our correspondent.
2: In the category of Padma Bhushan, former Uttarakhand Chief Minister and Maharashtra Governor Bhagat Singh Koshyari was conferred with this award for his services in the field of public affairs, while BJP leader Vijay Kumar Malhotra was awarded posthumously in public service category. Besides Satavadhani, Dr. R. Ganesh received the award in the field of art, while advertising legend Piyush Pandey was honored posthumously. Industrialist Uday Suresh Kumar Kotak received Padma Bhushan for his contribution in trade and industry, and Dr. Kallipatti Ramaswamy Palaniswamy received the award for his contribution in the field of medicine. Among those honored with Padma Shri include Indian women's cricket team captain Harmanpreet Kaur Bhullar, Taga Ram Bhil, Ratilal Mohanlal Borisagar, Swami Brahmadev and Kumar Bose. For the year 2026, the president has approved conferment of 131 Padma awards, including 5 Padma Vibhushan, 13 Padma Bhushan and 113 Padma Shri. The remaining Padma awardees will be conferred in the second round of the ceremony to be held later. Anand Kumar for Akashvani News, Delhi.
0: Union Finance Minister Nirmala Sitharaman has launched a set of strategic portals and initiatives aimed at strengthening the MSME ecosystem, enhancing last-mile credit delivery and accelerating the modernization of rural industries. Speaking at an event in Mumbai to mark the 37th anniversary of the Small Industries Development Bank of India or SIDBI today, Ms. Sitharaman called for increased focus on the 3 Fs, that is, fuel, fertilizer and forex, amid the ongoing West Asia crisis, while asserting that the Indian economy remains resilient.
3: The West Asia crisis not only is a diplomatic or a geopolitical issue. For businesses and common people, it can mean higher fuel cost, delayed cargo, costlier shipping, shortage of inputs, pressure on working capital, and uncertainty in export orders. All of them coming together, it's a big challenge, not just for India, for many other countries. We must also recognize that India's domestic economic situation remains positive and resilient even today.
0: The initiatives launched include the SIDBI MacFin Mart, a digital platform to help MSMEs access machinery through a structured marketplace supporting price discovery, standardization, and technology adoption. The finance minister also launched the RRB co-lending portal to operationalize partnerships between SIDBI and regional rural banks for improving credit flow in rural and underserved regions. Another major initiative launched was MORE, or Modernization of Rural Enterprises, a program aimed at providing transformational support to 10,000 rural micro and artisanal units over the next 3 years through cluster-based interventions. SIDBI Chairman and Managing Director Manoj Mittal said the initiatives would improve credit access, promote technology adoption and support modernization of rural enterprises, making them more competitive and future-ready. The Indian Army, NDRF and the State Disaster Response Force, SDRF, are leading a rescue operation at the Gulmarg Gondola in Jammu and Kashmir following a technical malfunction in the gondola cable car system. The fault caused a sudden suspension of services between the base station and Phase 1, leaving several tourists stranded today. In a statement, the Indian Army said that following a distress call from local authorities, rescue teams were swiftly mobilized to the site. According to the Indian Army, a total of 65 cable cars were affected due to the technical malfunction.

0: Over 286 stranded tourists have been rescued by the personnel of Army, NDRF, SDRF, Gulmarg Police, Special Operations Group, J&K Armed Police and other units in the security agencies. Lieutenant Governor Manoj Sinha is personally monitoring the situation. This is Akashvani giving you the news. For quick news updates round the clock, follow us on our X handle at TI News Alerts. And for details of these stories and more, log on to our website www.newsonair.gov.in and download the News on Air app. Welcome back. 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External Affairs Minister Dr. S. Jaishankar will host the Quad Foreign Ministers meeting in New Delhi tomorrow. Foreign Minister of Australia Penny Wong, Foreign Minister of Japan Toshimitsu Motegi and Secretary of State of the United States Marco Rubio will participate in the meeting. The ministers will exchange views on advancing Quad cooperation across priority areas, review progress on ongoing Quad initiatives and reflect on recent developments in the Indo-Pacific region and other international issues of mutual concern. In keeping with the Quad vision for a free and open Indo-Pacific, the ministers will build on discussions held in Washington, D.C. on 1st of July last year. Our correspondent has filed this report.
1: The foreign ministers' meeting this year comes at a time of global uncertainty and West Asia crisis. India is hosting the meeting in its capacity as the current chair of the coalition. The Quad, comprising India, the US, Australia and Japan, has emerged as a key grouping largely focusing on peace, security and stability in the Indo-Pacific region. The Quad nations have come together with a commitment to work as a force for global good and to support an open, free and inclusive Indo-Pacific that is prosperous and resilient. Quad has adopted a positive and practical agenda focusing on contemporary issues and challenges such as health security, climate change, critical and emerging technologies, and strengthening the maritime domain awareness of regional countries. Suparna Saikya, Akashvani News, Delhi.
0: External Affairs Minister Dr. S. Jaishankar today held talks with his Japanese counterpart Motegi Toshimitsu in New Delhi. In his remarks during the meeting, Dr. Jaishankar said India and Japan have a special strategic and global partnership.
2: Between India and Japan, of course, we have a special strategic and global partnership, and that signals that our ties have a larger implication, importance, impact. Today, I look forward to discussing our bilateral cooperation, to discussing global and regional issues, particularly in this current situation, and West Asia is important.
0: Foreign Secretary Vikram Misri today received a call from Deputy Foreign Minister for Political Affairs of Iran, Majid Takht Ravanchi. The External Affairs Ministry said in a social media post that the discussions focused on recent developments in the region and a review of bilateral cooperation. Union Education Minister Dharmendra Pradhan has written to all the states and union territories calling for safe, secure and successful conduct of NEET UG 2026 re-examination scheduled for the 21st of next month. Mr. Pradhan wrote to all chief ministers, lieutenant governors and administrators across the country seeking their cooperation in this regard. A Delhi court today convicted Congress leader Alka Lamba in a case related to an assault on police personnel during a protest at the Jantar Mantar in 2024. Additional Chief Judicial Magistrate Ashwini Pawar convicted Lamba and fixed 5th of June to hear the arguments on Lamba's sentencing. The prosecution had accused Lamba, the president of the All India Mahila Congress, of obstructing police and blocking a public road while holding a protest at the Jantar Mantar on 29th of July 2024. Members of the Delhi Gymkhana Club today moved to the Delhi High Court against the centre's order asking the club to hand over its premises to the government by the 5th of next month. The court listed the lawsuit for hearing tomorrow. The centre has asked the Gymkhana Club in Latians, Delhi to hand over its premises by the 5th of June, citing that the 27.3-acre land parcel was required for strengthening and securing defence infrastructure. News, Justin, the rescue operation in Gulmarg, where around 300 tourists were stranded, has concluded and all the stranded persons have been evacuated safely. In some other news, in Pakistan, a speeding bus collided with a bus parked along a roadside in northwest region today, killing at least 17 people and injuring 5 others. Police said the accident took place on the Swat Expressway in Mardan district. Authorities said the identities of the deceased have yet to be confirmed, while rescue teams continued relief operations at the scene. The bus was

0: carrying passengers to the scenic Swat Valley. Police said the victims belong to Upper Dir and Bajor districts. In business news, benchmark domestic equity indices ended on a bullish note today amid hopes of a possible agreement to end the US-Iran conflict. We have a report.
1: The Sensex surged 1,074 points, or 1.4%, to close at 76,489, while the Nifty rose 312 points, or 1.3%, to settle at 24,032. In the broader market, at the National Stock Exchange, Mid-Cap 100 Index advanced 0.9%, while Small-Cap 100 Index jumped 1.4%. Markets rallied early in the session as a pullback in crude oil prices cooled inflationary worries. In the forex market today, the rupee appreciated by 47 paise to close at 95 rupees and 23 paise against the US dollar. In the global crude oil market, Brent crude was trading 5.5% down at $97.78 per barrel when reports last came in. Vaibhav J. Srivastava for Akashvani News.
0: The government is making all efforts to ensure smooth supply of petroleum products within the country. Addressing the interministerial briefing in New Delhi today on recent developments in West Asia, Joint Secretary in the Ministry of Petroleum and Natural Gas, Sujata Sharma, said the refinery production of LPG in the country has been increased to 50,000 tons per day. The Joint Secretary said that over 8 lakh PNG connections have been gasified since March, adding that infrastructure has been created for 2,87,000 connections. The India Meteorological Department, IMD, has issued a red alert for warm night conditions over Madhya Pradesh, Orissa, Telangana, Uttar Pradesh and Vidarbha till tomorrow. The weather agency has forecast heat wave to severe heat wave conditions over Haryana, Chandigarh, Delhi, Punjab, Uttar Pradesh and Rajasthan during the next 2 to 3 days. Similar conditions are likely to prevail over Chhattisgarh, coastal Andhra Pradesh, Himachal Pradesh, Jammu and Kashmir, Ladakh, Jharkhand and Uttarakhand till tomorrow. The IMD has also predicted hot and humid weather over Gangetic West Bengal, Konkan, Goa, Saurashtra, Kutch, Tamil Nadu, Puducherry and Karaikal during the next 2 days. According to the Met Department, thunderstorms accompanied by lightning and gusty winds are likely to prevail over Bihar, Kerala, Mahe, Andhra Pradesh, Chhattisgarh, Lakshadweep, Madhya Maharashtra, North Interior Karnataka and Northeastern region tomorrow. At the Asian Under-23 Wrestling Championships in Da Nang, Vietnam, Indian wrestlers put up a dominant show, securing 2 gold medals today. In the 57kg freestyle category, Akshay Tanaji Dhere defeated Yelaman Amangal Diev 4-2 to claim the top podium spot. Meanwhile, in the 97kg freestyle category, Vicky also struck gold after a closely fought 7-5 victory over Sherzod Poyonev. And now, before we end the bulletin, the headlines once again. President Draupadi Murmu presents Padma Awards 2026 at Rashtrapati Bhavan. Noted film actor late Dharmendra and legendary violin maestro Dr. N. Rajam honored with Padma Vibhushan. Finance Minister Nirmala Sitharaman launches initiatives aimed at strengthening MSMEs and accelerate modernization of rural industries. Joint operation to evacuate stranded tourists at Gulmarg following technical fault in cable car system concludes. All tourists rescued safely. Foreign ministers of India, Australia, Japan and US to participate in Quad meeting in New Delhi tomorrow. IMD forecasts severe heatwave conditions over Haryana, Delhi, Punjab, Uttar Pradesh and Rajasthan during next 2 to 3 days. And in wrestling, Indian grapplers Vicky and Akshay Dhere clinch gold in men's freestyle category at Asian Under-23 Championships in Vietnam. That's all in the news at 9. Good night.
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1: Good evening, listeners. Welcome to today's Spotlight. I am Vaibhav Jyotsna Srivastava, and today we will be discussing about U.S. Secretary of State Marco Rubio's visit to India, strengthening India-U.S. strategic partnership. And to discuss this, we have with us former Ambassador Pinakaranjan Chakrabarty. Mr. Chakrabarty, welcome to Spotlight.
3: Thank you. Thank you for having me.
1: Before we start this important discussion, let's hear the words of India's Foreign Minister S. Jaishankar.
4: I think where the United States is concerned, the Trump administration has been very forthright in putting forward its foreign policy outlook as America first. Now, where we are concerned, we have a view of India first. So both of us are obviously driven by our

0: respective national interests. There will be many areas where our national interests are in harmony and we work together, which is why we have a strategic partnership.
1: Sir, clear words by India's Foreign Minister, Dr. S. Jayashankar, that America first can move with India first. There could be conflict of interest, but we are extremely important strategic partners. Your views on the same, sir?
2: When two large countries engage with each other, there is bound to be areas of, not conflict, I would say, but areas of disagreement. There will be large areas of overlapping interests like we have with the U.S., but there are equally, you know, sections of our interests which do not overlap. But I think what Minister Jayashankar was clearly articulating, that you have your interests, we have ours. We have overlapping interests where we work together, and that is why the relationship is strategic. But we also have interests which does not converge with your interests. So we will have to work along the whole template of both converging interests and interests that do not converge. So that is the reality. That is the realistic assessment that every country makes. And we have made that. And we also say India first, like they say America first. Any country will say that, you know, that we are first. I mean, my interests are first and we will protect them. That's very, very natural. So this, what he stated, what Minister Jayashankar stated, was very obvious that this is the path that we have been following.
1: So now let's hear the words of Secretary of State, United States, Marco Rubio, on India and U.S.'s strategic partnership.
3: And one of those relationships that I'm so excited about going into the 21st century, given the challenges and the opportunities of this new era, is India. It's one of those countries that I know that we have this very valuable strategic partnership with, and we share so many values and so many common interests. And so, obviously, I try to get around the world. I will try to go to other celebrations of our 250th birthday in different parts of the world, although I doubt any will have a production like this one. But I want you to know that part of my visit here is also to reinforce how important this relationship is, how exciting it is, and how many opportunities we have to do things together. If I think about all of the key issues and all of the key opportunities of the modern economy, India and the United States together are perfectly positioned to work together on these issues to achieve a better life for the people of the United States, for the people of India, and frankly, for the people of other countries working together as well.
1: So India and United States, a partnership that can not just benefit the people of United States and India, but also the world over. Countries, population, or the world's population rather, he says, values are the same and we can work around challenges and opportunities. And India and US remain one of the most important strategic partners. Your views on the same, sir?
2: Well, it's clear that Secretary Rubio in a public statement has highlighted the importance of the bilateral relationship. And he's focused on the positive side. It was an occasion where he was speaking the 250th sort of anniversary of the U.S. independence. So I think he was taking a very positive line, which is not sort of wrong. But I think we must understand, if we want to be realistic, that his sort of emphasis on positive things in bilateral ties is, of course, trying to convey that, look, we have more to do with each other and our disagreements may be marginal and we can work them out. That's what he's trying to convey.
1: And so what about supply chain logistics? Is it all about the control of the supply chain and all about the benefit that one country gets, especially with US administration's policy now? Have we completely moved on from a multilateral world to a bilateral world? Have we completely moved on from mutual benefits to my benefit first, or whichever country is in the question?
2: Bilateralism is now taking over from multilateralism. Mm-hmm. That's a trend. That's a global trend now. So hence, each country is trying to work out the best deals for itself. And so is India, and so is America, so is anybody else. So I think these bilateral deals or the free trade agreements that have been signed are basically, although we had free trade agreements before, even during the WTO negotiated multilateral agreements, but today that has taken precedence over the multilateral regime, trading regime, because particularly, and the whole thing has been triggered by President Trump, who decided that he's not going to follow that. And he will deal with the situation where he will look at each country and then do a bilateral. So that is what has led to this situation. And hence, we are talking bilaterally about a trade deal.
1: And so what about the fact that Secretary of State Marco Rubio has clearly stated that the Russian sanctions are not targeted towards India, but then India does buy a lot of its

0: oil and other products from Russia. Russia has been a time-tested partner, a friend to India. How does these sanctions not feel targeted towards India? Or what does Marco Rubio mean when he says that these are not targeted towards India, but they are generic in nature?
1: Well, he's partly right that they took it because they wanted to make life uncomfortable for Russia. But that is not the full story. The story is that it affected a lot of other countries, including India, which were buying oil, for example. And hence, we got into difficulty in our supply chain for oil. And we are dependent a lot on oil. Almost 70-80% of oil is imported. So we got affected. And I don't think that he can say and pass over the fact that we were not targeting India, but we were targeting Russia. But that is only one side of the story. The other story is that they knew exactly who would be affected. And they were definitely, I think, partly targeting India as well, because they have never liked India's relationship with Russia, because this is a very different kind of relationship. And they've always wanted India to, come into their camp. But India will never be a camp follower. That has been our policy. We value our strategic autonomy. And we will take decisions based on our own national interests autonomously and not be drawn into anybody's camp or be aligned with any camp or any group or any country.
0: And so what about the fact that India and China's relationship are also evolving continuously? We are moving on from disagreements towards a broader trade deals or more inclusive or mutually beneficial trade pacts. We still are partners and we are geographically neighbors, and how does that affect India and US's relations in the coming years or decades, rather?
1: Geography cannot be wished away, and we have problems along the border with China. We all know that. But China is also probably one of the largest economies in the world now, ahead of, in fact, the USA in many sectors, and it is also the largest manufacturing country. And it is part of supply chains of many, many, in fact, it is the source of many manufactured goods. And we have an adverse trade imbalance with them. So we are also looking to export more to China. And the China also is looking for investments into India because they have invested a lot in the mobile, for example, phones, etc. So there is, of course, because of the problems we've had in the border and the conflict, we had put some riders or probably put some restrictions to Chinese investments. But then how do we carry on? So the economic interdependence and the fact that China is one of the largest economies and we trade a lot with them has to be factored in. So policies need to be tweaked sometimes to ensure that your own interest, economic interests, etc., do not get affected. And that is precisely what is happening with China. So I think that is another factor that is part of our foreign policy, that we will deal with everybody and, we will not be tied to one country or the other.
0: Ambassador Chakraborty, India has been regarded as the leader of the global south for a long time now. It is an emerging economy, a strong economy, which has been in the middle of so many discussions and so many decision-making policies or bodies or organizations that look up to India or look up to India's models. How or what are the points that affect the negotiations that happen between two countries, two mighty economies like USA and India, with your vast experience in the foreign sector or the international relations sector? How do you feel that points are put across? How do we, India, for example, safeguard, as the government or our Honorable Prime Minister has time and again said, we have to safeguard our agriculture sector, we have to safeguard our dairy sector. How do we do that? How do we put those points across on the negotiating table?
1: You put it across quite bluntly, because you say that we are not opening our sectors, these two, because it is too vital for our people and our economy. And then the other side has to either contest it or say, okay, you don't want to open it. Shall we have more focused on certain commodity or item? That's how these discussions take place. So on some items, there is always agreement. But on some, there are differences. How to bridge the differences is the sine qua non of diplomatic negotiations. That is how it works.
0: We have been able to crack excellent deals, mutually beneficial deals, and bilateral deals with New Zealand, with UK, with EU, which was actually called the mother of all deals. How do you feel that future deals will be held, and what will be the points of contention, especially after so many conflicts that have been going on in the world in the past 2-3 years, especially now when the Iran and US conflict in West Asia has emerged and still sees no signs of a solution in the future?
1: Well, I think the Iran war has been very damaging to the world economy.

0: and to energy supplies all over the place. And you can see it affecting so many countries, including India. So again, this war was unwarranted in my view, and there was no need to do all this. And then again, the US and Israel decided to do it, and we are suffering as a result. So this is a problem. And, you know, we also want that the situation with Iran should be solved as quickly as possible. But negotiations are going on, and we hear every day, okay, the deal is through. The next day, Iran says, no, the deal is not through. So we are living in that phase at the moment when both sides are still jostling for getting a good agreement. So that is where negotiations are going on, I believe. And I think we just have to wait and see. But the longer it lasts, the Hormuz is closed, the impact of that will be felt economically all over the world.
1: Ambassador Chakraborty, the disruptions that used to happen earlier have increased now. How important do you feel is the government's push for self-reliance in times of uncertainties like this, especially when the fact that India is looking to be a developed economy by 2047?
0: Make in India is definitely something that we have been pursuing. It's very difficult to make everything nowadays because Absolutely. You need to buy components, you need to buy things. So by and large, I think the Make in India program focuses on getting the basic manufacturing, even if it is assembly, to be done in India, which creates jobs, which creates gives a boost to the economy, to consumerism, and to buying power of the people. Because we can produce things cheaper than many other countries in the world. So that is one thing that we have been focusing on. And that is why you will probably see more and more things being made in India, though it may have imported components or whatever. Like, say, the mobile phones, I think we are producing one of the largest producers of mobile phones. But that doesn't mean that we make everything that goes into the mobile.
1: True.
0: So that's the kind of economy that that realistic, you know, policy that we have been following.
1: And Ambassador Pinnock, how important would intended trade deal would be for the persons of Indian origin living and contributing greatly to the U.S. economy?
0: It will be important. After all, the NRI and community in or the people of Indian origin in the U.S., almost 5 million, contribute a lot. Their median income is the highest among all immigrants. And they contribute a lot to the digital economy and the cyber kind of world. And they have been going up and down, you know, helping them. Students go. But at the moment, it has been affected fairly badly in the sense that students are no longer seeking to go. I mean, it has come down a lot because of the immigration crackdown, which is being carried out by the Trump administration. Tourists have gone down. So I don't think that is having a good impact on bilateral relations. But then Secretary Rubio said that they are coming up with a new immigration policy. I suppose he wanted to give a little positive message because the feeling here in India is very negative about these things because our people are being affected. So let us see. He said that the new immigration regime will be more favorable, etc. But who knows? This is something that he said, but I think the proof of the pudding will be in the eating.
1: Absolutely. Thank you so much, Ambassador Chakraborty, for your valuable insights on the US-India partnership and how the strategic partnership will strengthen itself in the future. Thank you so much for being a part of this program.
0: Thank you.
1: 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Namaskar.
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